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1: Praise the Lord, saints, family, and friends. Hope you're all doing well on tonight, being thankful that we've made it to another Thursday. We come to give God praise and give him thanks on this Thursday, this thankful Thursday. Let's go into a word of prayer. Kind Father, it's once again that we come to you just to say thank you. God, we thank you for your goodness, your grace, your mercy. We thank you for who you are in our lives. We thank you for all that you are doing for us, all that you have done for us, and God, all that you're going to do for us. God, we thanking you for the past, the present, and the future. God, we give you honor, we give you glory, we tell you thank you for just being here, because some didn't make it to be here on this Thursday night, but we are still here, so we tell you thank you. We give you the honor, we give you the praise, we give you the glory. Now, Father, we ask, as we always, decrease flesh, increase your spirit. God, you take over this temple, and you say what you would have to say, that someone may be encouraged, that someone may be blessed on tonight. These things we ask in your precious name, and everyone said amen and amen. Amen. Amen. We talked about last week having strong faith, hard faith, compared to easy faith. Amen. Tonight, we want to build on that. If you got that strong faith, that unbelievable, unspeakable faith, that you just believe in God, then you can go to God without doubting. Amen. God's a witness tonight. There's no use of us going to him in prayer, talking to him, if we don't have the faith and belief that he's going to answer our prayer. Excuse me. So once we get the faith and belief that he's going to answer our prayer, then we can do what we know to do, and what we've been taught in the word to do, is pray unto him. So I want to use a cliche tonight that's been used a lot throughout history. But when you think about it, if you apply it correctly, it's not just a cliche. It is a powerful statement. I want to tell somebody listening to me tonight, for you to keep pushing. Don't you give up. Keep pushing. What does that mean? I'm sure you all know. Keep pushing. Amen. You know that push means to pray until something happens. Don't give up. Don't give up, because it ain't happened yet. We have to remember that God's timing is not our time. So we want what we want, where we want it. But God looks down and he says, son, you're not ready yet. Daughter, you're not ready yet. Or maybe it's not that you're not ready yet, but it's just my time. God has said, I'm going to wait until the appointed time. And you have to wait until this time that you have set in your life to bless you, to heal you, to deliver you, to set you free, to give you that job that you're looking for, that career, to make you healthy, in God's time, to deliver you out of what you're going through. But we have to be strong and keep believing and keep praying and don't give up while we're in it. Somebody look at your neighbor and say, in the middle of it. In the middle, I made up my mind, right in the middle of it, I'm going to give God faith. Right in the middle of it, I'm telling God, thank you, because it hasn't happened yet. But I know and I believe that it's about to happen. At any moment now, look at your neighbor and say, any moment now, my blessing is coming. Any moment now, my deliverance is coming. Any moment now, I'm getting ready to find my way out of this valley that I've been dealing with. I will walk in happiness. I will live the fullness that God has for me to live. Amen. Once again, tell your neighbor, pray until In the middle of this, I believe in you.

trust God in the middle while I'm waiting for my change to come. While I'm waiting for my breakthrough to come, I won't stop praising Him. I won't stop worshiping Him. I won't stop representing Him. I won't stop representing Him. He won't be able to look at me and know that I'm waiting on a prayer to be answered. Because I'm going to have the same joy. And the Bible says the joy of the Lord is my strength. Amen. While I'm in the middle of this, I'm going to continue to push. Because when I stop pushing, the longer it takes. But I'm going to push and break through that wall. Amen. That's pulling me up from my blessings. I'm going to pray until something happens. I'm going to trust until something happens. I'm going to read my word. I'm going to pray. I'm going to pray until something happens. That peace is right in there. I'm not only going to pray until something happens. I'm going to continue to pray him until something happens. The preachers, we're going to not only pray and pray with him, but we're going to preach his word until something happens. We're going to preach until something happens. I'm going to pray until something happens. I'm going to pray until something happens. Amen. Just a quick couple of scriptures that I'm sure we are all familiar with. Amen. And the word tells that men ought to always pray. Amen. That's Luke, the 18th chapter.

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Let your

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God is watching you, he said, my friend. If you have felt strong, they will stay and then see if they will give up on me. But God knows your heart, and he knows whether you're going to give up or not. But sometimes he said, your faith is a little weak. Let me let them know that they got to let go and let me take over. They are made strong when I take over. Amen? And we're in the house.

own things, but he, like, come on, man, you're better than that, you're stronger than that. So, continue to use the listening that you've been given that you've been blocking, because it's not happening, the power that you want it. The word says, let's continue steadfastly in your prayer. Don't you take it to the altar unless you plan on leaving it there. Take it to the altar and leave it there. Don't go to put it on the altar, then go back and get it. But those that don't trust and don't believe fully in the power of the Holy Ghost, in the power of God, that He has your back, that He has your best interest in heart. Yes, amen. Go with me to Philippians, the fourth chapter, and starting with the sixth verse, and we are sick for nothing. And to worry, and to give up, but in everything by prayer and supplication, with thanksgiving, let your requests be made known to God. Don't stop letting your requests be known, because sometimes you feel like, why say anything? Ain't nothing happening. But you know that's because you're lacking faith. Your time is coming. I want to tell somebody who's been praying and wondering when it's going to happen, it's getting ready to happen. Suddenly, you're going to get a certain blessing, because God is listening. He's by your faithfulness, and He said it's your time. You have the brink of your breakthrough. Don't you give up. I want to encourage you on tonight. That word I was reading is saying, be anxious for nothing, but in everything by prayer and supplication, with thanksgiving, let your requests be made known to God. And the peace of God, which surpasses all comprehension, will guard your heart and your mind in Christ Jesus. Philippians, the fourth chapter, 6 and 7. And then God always answers prayer. This is the point I wrote down. Some of you might not want to like this. You may not even agree, but it's truth. Amen. I'm going to give it to you. Sometimes God has already answered our prayer, but we don't know. Because when we say God has answered our prayer, it doesn't mean there's no one in the Bible that says that when you answer your prayer, that it's always going to be the answer that you want it to be.

everything they said, they were fired. This is being the Lord's people. Amen. You got to pray your heart to life. But make sure it lines up with the will of God. So God is not going to answer prayers that's not in his will. Some things may happen, and you think that God asked you a prayer, but no, it's from allowing certain things to happen. This is for you to learn a lesson. But it's not a God answered prayer if it's not something that's in your will. Some of you are praying for the wrong one. Did I say that? Let us be with you. Amen. Let you have a laugh. Amen. But some of you are praying for the wrong man. Some of you are praying for the wrong woman. It's not your woman. It's not who God has for you or his desire for you. It's not his will. But you do, that's just what your flesh. And some of you are praying for the wrong man. Some of you are praying for the wrong woman. Some of you are praying for the wrong man. I want you to hear that. And when you find interest in someone, make sure that you are equally gifted. Make sure that they're going to be a great helpmate. Make sure that it's somebody that's going to help you in ministry. Make sure that it's who God has for you. And that is your mate. Your love, the one that for you for life. And sometimes it might be what you want, but you have to go to good guys for God. It's in that desire, but am I looking in church? God, I want to make sure I'm praying and I'm seeing and I'm lining up with the word. Is this your will for me? Don't get a vision. Amen. I know some don't like that. Amen. But I had to go there. Amen. Sometimes we pray for what we want to happen and not for what it does to us or what is the will of God in our life. We should always pray the will of God in our life. And then give me words. Somebody can give me words. This is for that. Amen. Matthew 2, the 6th chapter, 9th verse, says, so then, this is how you should pray. Our Father in heaven, hallowed be thy name. Thy kingdom come, your will be done. That's one version, another King James says, thy will be done on earth as it is in heaven. So you're praying and you're asking God to pray. What it is that we want, but we have to remember to say, thou will be done. Amen? Make sure it's God's will. We have to humble ourselves. Another famous scripture I know you all have read before when it comes to prayer. Amen? 2 Corinthians 7, chapter 14, verse. Amen. If my people, which are called by my name, shall humble themselves, humbling yourself before you pray and pray and seek my face. When you pray and are you seeking the face of God or just going

over us too, because we want doors to open. That's fine, they want doors to open, but God is just the will that I want to make next to, or if it's just something I want to do. God, is it your will that I start this job, or I get this job, or is that just something you want, or is that a job and a career, because the direction that God has for you. We need to line up every part of our life with what the will of God is. We have our desires and our wants, but we have to make sure our desires and our wants in life line up with the will of God. Hallelujah. Amen. Here's my people, which are called by my name, so humble themselves and pray, and seek my face, and turn from their wicked ways. Then will I hear from heaven, and will forgive their sins, and will heal their land. Amen. He's going to forgive our sins, heal the land, but we have to come to him in the right way. We can't go to God any type of way, any old type of way. We have to humble ourselves before we go to him. We put our hands of clean. And present ourselves harmless. Amen. Before the Lord. Amen. Matthew 26:39, another good and very good one. Verse says, going a little further, he said, he was in the garden of Gethsemane, and it says he fell, he's talking about his feet. And it says he fell with his face to the ground, his face

just to do thy will. Because he fell on his face to the ground and prayed, Father, if it is possible, just to do thy will, make this request be taken from me. That's what that praying, what I can happen that night, your desire. But he followed that and said, yet not as I will, but as you will. Books and other revelations say, but thy will be done. Yet not my will, but thy will be done. I can be declared what it is that you want. You have to say, but thy will be done. God, just be your will. Is my desire your desire for my life? Does it line up? Amen. Then we went down a little, a couple more verses. He came back and he said again, you have to search this forth. You have to be for, not forceful, but you have to ask for what it is that you want and make it clear, God, this is what I desire. But God, I'm seeing if it's not what you desire for me. I'm sure you let me know what you do have for me, and I'll go with what you have for me, although I wanted something else. Or y'all with me tonight. A few verses down, he says it again. In 39, I just read, but in 42, he says it again. He went away a second time and prayed, my Father, if it is not possible for this cup to be taken away unless I drink it, may your will be done. I don't want to do this. I'm not ready for this. I don't want to go through this pain. I don't want to do it no more. I don't want this job. I don't want this relationship. I don't want that. But God, if it's your will, I'll bear this cross. Even though my flesh doesn't want it, my humanity doesn't want this, but I'm willing, Lord, to do your will, not my will, Lord. Couldn't make anybody do their will. Tell yourself, not my will, Lord, but thy will. Thy will

pray and say something else. And same push, you're going to push. Make your mind, you're going to push. I'm going to pray and I'm going to push and say something else. And those preachers, we're going to preach and say something else. I want to speak directly to my preachers right now. Make a note. You're going to pray without ceasing. You're going to praise Him night and day. You're going to praise Him in your house, in your lifestyle, not just when you get in the church, but you play down with the type of praise I'm talking about. I'm going to praise Him with my heart. I'm going to praise Him with my attitude. I'm going to praise Him with my life, with my responses, with my actions, with my words that I speak. And then I'm going to have my actions to follow up what I speak. I'm going to live the word that I speak. I'm going to preach until something happens. I'm going to pray and I'm going to praise. The three keys. Praise, prayer, and preach. And thank you, Lord, that you gave me a revelation. You don't have to be an actual preacher, pastor, but you can be a believer and preach the word. Preaching the word is not always behind a pulpit. You can preach the word by just in, when you get the chance and you get a chance to encourage your brother or your sister, giving God's word. That's a form of preaching. Testify and remind your brother of the word of God. Push until something happens. Pray until something happens. Pray until something happens. Preach until something happens. And then push until something happens. Amen. Don't give up.

0: dad is supposed to be your family, your siblings, your children, your job, your neighborhood, the young men and women. Let's pray. Let's talk to God. Let's lay before Him and say, God, here I am. Direct my path. Your word is like a lamp unto my feet. Amen. So we have to be in prayer and pray until something happens. We love you and we come together again. Remember, I'm going to pray.
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1: 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We would love to see you there. It's getting glittery.

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2: And I'm from the Love Legacy team. 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

0: 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It's the Lord. 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
1: This I will make you stronger. 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
1: We want to dedicate this song right here to the memory of Spencer Bouvier Taylor III. If we live right, if we pray for our enemies, ask the Lord for mercy, we'll see him again. Can I get a witness out there?

Charlotte and the surrounding areas, get ready for That's Me Entertainment's Partners with Extreme Faith Generation presents Pastor Sheila Sherrill's birthday celebration. It's going down on Saturday, August the 8th, 2026 at 4 o'clock p.m. featuring Michael Boone and the Wonders, Hattie Mae and Unified, Anointed Voices, the Reverend McDowell and the Anointed Ones, Antoine Johnson and the Gethsemane Gospel Singers. 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It will be at the Clement Memorial AME Zion Church, located at 2207 Newland Road, Charlotte, North Carolina. Vendors, you are welcome. G-Man of WGUI.live will be your host. For further information, get in touch with Candace. That's me. We're looking to see you there.

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Who wouldn't serve a God like this?

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God told Abraham, if you serve me, I'll bless you. And Abraham

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Thank you, Lord. Never would have made it without you. 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Oh, God, I never would have made it without you. Thank you for coming down through 40 and two generations just for me. Oh, Lord, places I used to go, I don't go no more. Things I used to say, I don't say no more. Thank you for the change. Thank you, Jesus. Thank you, Lord. 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Hey!

0: My name is Maria Shaw, and I've finally graduated from an arts college. 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

0: there. 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

Then the late Bishop Walter Hawkins said, we don't have to wait. 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

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Remember that if we trust in the Lord with all of our hearts and never doubt Him, He will bring us through any circumstance, no matter what the problem.

Lord began to deal with me tonight about ministering to you about increase. 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I speak to everyone tonight. The reason why you've been going through what you're going through is to get to the next level. And you can never go to the next level without going through some type of conflict, some type of opposition. But tell somebody, get ready for increase. Get ready for increase. Come on, put it in the atmosphere. 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And this is what the Lord told me to sing to you tonight.

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Let me see the hand that know that prayer will change things up in you. 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

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Oh, yes. I feel churchy when

0: 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They call me DJ. 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

0: 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G-Man, what we got for him today?
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0: music
1: and the surrounding communities. It's celebration time. Come honor a true man of God, Reverend Frank E. McCullough, as we celebrate more than 45 years of faithful ministries and 34 incredible years of visionary leadership, community engagement as pastor of the New Ways of Joy. It's all going to go down on September the 5th at 2 o'clock p.m. at the Providence Church here in the city of Charlotte. 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Come celebrate the legacy, honor the servant, and be a part of history as the pastoral retirement gala for Reverend Frank E. McCullough. We'll see you there.

0: Yes, ooh-wee, another blessing. You want another blessing? I suggest that you go see Miss Christina Nelson. She's the general manager at Best Way, located at 6227 South Boulevard here in the city of Charlotte, North Carolina. Are you in the need of furniture, appliances, electronics, computers? 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I promise you, she will do you right. 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

0: 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I want you to leave this group alone here.
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0: 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We are your
1: inspiration. 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

0: Oh, let me take it to him, man.
1: No, no. Look at him, Joey and Shallow with the big pink bow tie.
0: Let the world know how old y'all. Let me take it to him.
1: No, I got a better way. Let's play it over the PA.
0: Yo.

Lord Jesus. Like Moses prayed in the time of old, if I found grace in your sight, show me your glory. Show me your face that I might find grace in your sight. Lord, the cry of our hearts is to see your face, to know your ways, touch your grace, just so we can live your days. It is to the end that the glory of the Lord will be seen and all flesh will see together. That your banner be raised high till every knee bows and every tongue confess that Jesus is Lord, to the glory of God the Father. Find in us vessels you can use to do your bidding in the earth, that your glory will be known and your fragrance will spread all over the earth.

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3: Hallelujah. 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All right, so this song is my testimony. Amen. 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

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Just to let you know that there are some times that I go through and I doubt that God is even able. Do I have anybody in the house like that? Sometimes Christians don't want to be honest about that. But there's sometimes I go through, I doubt that God is able. So when I wrote it, I was actually writing it for me. So I had put my hand on myself and I said, prove.

0: 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You're still mighty.
1: You're still mighty and strong.
0: One more time, just say it honestly.
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fellowship. 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And all that means is what? What a fellowship. Are you on board? I say, are you on board? Put those hands together.

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I be wiggling my toes. It's getting good.

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1: Praise the Lord, everybody. 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Amen. We thank God for this day. 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We fellowship at 916 Moretz Avenue, Charlotte, North Carolina, 28206, 9:30 a.m. is Sunday school, and 10:30 a.m. is morning worship. So we welcome you to come out and fellowship with us and just lift up his holy name, for he is worthy.
2: Yes.
1: If I had to have a topic today, don't worry. It won't even work. Don't even worry about it. Don't even worry about it. It won't work. Don't worry about it. It won't work. It won't even work. But this is my Bible.
2: This is my Bible.
1: I am what it says I am.

by increasing you. Allow the words of my mouth and meditation of my heart to be acceptable in thy sight, O great Redeemer. In Jesus' name we pray. Amen. Amen. Amen. And again, if I had to have a topic, don't worry about it. It won't work. And I'm coming from the book of Isaiah, and I'm coming from the 54th chapter. Amen, the book of Isaiah, the 54th chapter. And I'm not going to be with you long. I'm not going to hold you long, but I just want to let you know, don't even worry, it won't work. In the first verse, it says, "Sing, O barren, thou that didst not bear, break forth unto singing and cry aloud, thou that didst not prepare the child, for more are the children of the desolate than the children of the married, twice said the Lord. Enlarge the place of thy tent, and let them stretch forth the curtains of thine inhabitation. Spare not, lengthen thy cords, and strengthen thy stakes, for thou shalt break forth on the right hand and on the left, and thy seed shall inherit the Gentiles, and make the desolate city to be inhabited." Don't worry about it, it won't even work. "Fear not, for thou shalt not be ashamed, neither be thou confounded, for thou shalt not be put to shame, for thou shalt forget the shame of thy youth, and shalt not remember the reproach of thy widowhood anymore." We don't have to worry about, you know, our past. He said, you know, "Fear not, for thou shalt not be ashamed, neither be thou confounded, for thou shalt not be that, for thou shalt not be put to shame, for thou shalt not get the shame of thy youth." You know, a lot of times, you know, we ain't always been where we are today. We haven't always served God like we serve from now. We haven't always praised God. You know, I heard somebody say the other day, "I ain't always been saved." You know, I haven't always been saved. But we have to remember that God is still in control. And the thing that I love about God is once we go to God and ask God for forgiveness, he put into the sea of forgiveness. So he's not going to allow his name to be put to shame, nor his people to be put to shame. Amen. And he says in 5, "For thy maker is thine husband, the Lord of hosts is his name, and thy redeemer, the Holy One of the Israel, the God of the whole earth shall he be called." And that's God, you know, that he's thy maker and the husband, and the Lord of hosts is his name, and he's a redeemer. So we, you know, we go through some things in life, but God redeems us. You know, we fall short. We fall short, but don't worry about it. That thing that's coming at you, it won't even work. Don't even worry about it. "For the Lord hath called thee as a woman forsaken and grieved in spirit, and a wife of you when God was refused, said thy God. For a small moment have I forsaken thee, but with great mercy will I gather thee." You know, just for a small moment have I forsaken thee, but with great mercies have I gathered thee. He said, you know, don't even worry about that. I got you. I'm your redeemer. I'm going to do that for you that you can't do for yourself. Don't even worry about that. I'm your maker. You know, where were they when I created heaven and earth? Come on, somebody. You know, where's the heaven and hell that they have to put you in? They don't. So we worried about people and what they can do to us or places and things. But don't even worry about that. It won't work. What they're trying to do to you, don't even worry about it. It won't work because of the God that we serve. Amen. For the Bible says in 8, "In a little wrath I hid my face from thee for a moment, but with everlasting kindness will I have mercy on thee, said the Lord thy Redeemer." See, he's going to redeem us. Even when man won't forgive us, you know, they turn their backs on us because we fell short. We didn't meet their expectations. Or we didn't do what they wanted to do. But God is our Redeemer. He's our Redeemer. You know, he is our Maker, the God of Redeemer. And just going on, and he says, "For this is as the waters of Noah unto me. For as I have sworn that the waters of Noah shall no more go over the earth, so have I sworn that I will not be wroth with thee, nor rebuke thee, for the mountains shall depart and the hills be removed, but my kindness, ah, my God, shall not depart from me, neither shall the covenant of my peace be removed, said the Lord, that had mercy on thee."
See, we worried about people. Thank you, Holy Ghost. We're worried about people and them putting their mouths on us. But the Bible says it's better to tie a rock and cast yourself into the sea than to mess with a child of God. It's better to tie a yoke around your neck and cast yourself into the sea than to mess with a child of God. But I'm not worried about them. But he's my redeemer. He's not going to allow us to be put to shame. I don't care how we messed up. God is a forgiving God. He said, I'll forgive you for everything except for blasphemy against the Holy Ghost. So we have to trust him on this journey that he's going to do that for us because of his mercy that he have on us and because of his grace. And just like he said in 9, I'm not going to do that again what I did with Noah. I'm not going to drown the whole earth. I'm not going to cover the whole earth with waters no more. I'm not going to do that. But I've sworn I would not be wroth with thee nor rebuke thee. For the mountains shall be depart and the hills be removed, but my kindness shall not depart from thee. Neither shall the covenant of my peace be removed, said the Lord that have mercy on thee. See, he has a covenant with us. And we gotta trust God that he's not a God that lies. He's not like man. Amen. He is not like man. We have to trust God on this journey that he's gonna do exactly what he said he's gonna do. For, O thou afflicted, tossed with tempest and not comforted, behold, I will lay thy stones with fair colors and lay thy foundation with sapphires, and I will make thy windows of a gate and the gates of carbuncles. And all thy borders are pleasant stone. So he said, I got you. You worried about the wrong thing. What you need to be worried about is how we're going to give God his praise, how we're going to give him his honor and praise him in season and out season. See, we worried about the things that are coming at us. And what he said already, fear not, for thou shalt not be ashamed. We can't keep putting that thing that we failed on, or we can't keep coming back to that old stuff. He said, I'm a redeemer. He's already redeemed us from that. But that's us. God is not a God of, he's not a God of confusion. He's not a God of confusion. So we don't have to be caught up in that mess. He said, I've already redeemed you. I'm not going to allow his name. He's not going to allow his name to be put to shame. Come on, somebody. But the Bible says right there in 12, and I will make thy windows of a gate and the gates of carbuncles, and all thy borders of pleasant stones, and all thy children shall be taught of the Lord, and great shall be the peace of thy children. So, you know, I was just looking at something the other day, and the woman of God said, hell cannot have my children. Hell cannot have my children. It won't work. It won't work. Because they're covered under the blood. They're covered under the blood, you know. And the Bible tells us to train up a child and they should not go astray. Train up a child and they should not go astray. When we train them up in the Word of God, when we teach them and show them that God is a God of all things and he has all power in his hands, and God is a God of mercy and peace. And he is a redeemer, savior. He is our way maker. He is our master, our friend, our comforter. He's all of that to us. And once our children learn to lean not upon their own understanding, but to acknowledge him, when they get to that crossroad in their life, they'll learn to fear not, for I am God. They'll learn those things. Amen. And the Bible says in 14, In righteousness shalt thou be established, shalt thou be far from oppression, for thou shalt not fear, and from terror, for it shall... Don't even worry about it. Don't worry about it. Don't get caught up in it. So, my nephew told my mama one time, he said, Mama, if you gon' worry about it, why are you praying about it? If you're going to pray about it, why are you going to worry about it?
So we can't get caught up in there. We should not fear. The Bible says, for thou shalt not fear and from terror, for it shall not come near thee. See, we're worried about what they can do to us or how they're going to do it. And then when you look back, when you look back at all the trials and tribulations we've been through, out of all the storms that we've gone through, I just look back at the children of Israel when the Pharisees was chasing them, when they were looking at the ocean, looking at the water, the river, thank you, Holy Ghost. And then they're looking at the people chasing them. And I can imagine the fear that they had in the heart. But I can hear God saying, fear not, for it shall not come near thee. We worried about things that we can't control, but we have to know that we have a God that has all power in his hand. And he goes on in 15 and says, behold, they shall surely gather together, but not by me. Whosoever shall gather together against thee shall fall for thy sake. So if they're coming up against us, they're going to fall for Christ's sake. Amen. Behold, I have created the smith that bloweth the coals in the fire and that bringeth forth an instrument for his work, and I have created the waster to destroy. No weapon that is formed against thee shall prosper. And every tongue that shall rise against thee in judgment, thou shalt condemn. And I have to pause right there. It didn't say that the weapon. It said it's not going to prosper. Don't even worry about that weapon. It won't work. Everything that you're looking at right now, we got a lot of things we're looking at. We're going through a lot of trials and tribulations. Some of us are going through a lot of trials and tribulation. Or somebody we know is going through some things in this season. But when you sit back and think about how God has got us where we are today, how he's brought us through and how he's brought us out. You know, I'm sitting here thinking how when they were standing there looking at the river and trying to figure out, Lord, what now? Y'all brought me out of this? I did have three cots in the hot when I was held captive, but now I'm running and I'm looking, I'm either going to drown or they're going to kill me back here. What's really going on? But they didn't have to worry, because if we just trust in the Lord and we lean not upon our own understanding and just acknowledge him in all of our ways, he's going to get us where we need to be. And all of a sudden, you know, there we go. Done parted the Red Sea. Amen. The sea, not the river. He parted the Red Sea to save us. It didn't work. That weapon didn't work. It was a setup. It was a setup, but it didn't work. It didn't prosper. It formed, but it didn't prosper. It made us sit there and look at what we're going through, but it did not prosper. And I'm sitting here and I'm looking back from years ago how I was faced with a lot of challenges, and I just knew that it was going to be the end. But then I began to look to the hills from whence cometh my help, and I know that my help comes from the Lord. If it had not been for the Lord, but when I put my trust in God, when I lean not upon my own understanding, but I said, Lord, it was you that brought me to it. I know you're going to take me through this situation. You know, it could be financial. It could be your job. It could be your family, your children, your loved ones. It can be anything, your business, whatever, that may be facing trials or tribulations right now. But when we begin to put our trust in God, when we understand that he is, and fear not, for thou shalt not be ashamed. We don't have to be ashamed of what we're going through. We don't have to worry about what's coming at us, because he said, behold, they shall surely gather together. See, he's telling us right there, it's going to form.
They're coming. They're coming. The enemy is coming. They're trying to destroy us. They're trying to find out where we're weak. They're trying to hit us at our low spot. But the Bible tells us right there, they shall gather together, but not by me. Whosoever shall gather together against thee shall fall for thy sake. Come on, my God, my God. But in 17, he says that no weapon that is formed against thee shall prosper. It's not going to work. Don't even worry about it. It's not going to work. And I love the scripture. When the enemy comes in like a flood, the Spirit of the Lord lifts up a standard. It won't work. Touch not my anointed. Do my prophet no harm. It won't work. He said the weapon is going to form, but it's not going to work. See, we're trying to figure out. We're trying to work it out. But God has already done his job. He's already did it. He's already done it. He just wants us to look to him for it to manifest. He wants us to try him. Try him. Call on his name, you know, so that he can do that for us that we can't do for ourselves. We have to learn to depend on Jesus, and not by our might, but by his might. It shall be done. But the Bible says, in every tongue that shall rise against me, this is the heritage of the servants of the Lord, and their righteousness is of me, said the Lord. That's our heritage. That's our heritage. This is the heritage of the servants of the Lord. If we're his servants, that's our heritage. That no weapon that is formed against us is not going to work. Don't worry about that. What we got to learn how to do is praise God in the midst of. Come on, somebody. We got to praise God in the midst of that trial, in the midst of our tribulation, in the midst of our going through. God, I don't know how you're going to do it, but I know you're going to show up on my behalf. And, you know, that's the thing that I praise God.

0: find who I am in Christ, it's not going to work because of who my God is. And my God is so much bigger than whatever trial and whatever tribulation that I'm going through in this season. It won't work. I don't care. Even with my children, they're covered under his blood. Even with my grandchildren, they're covered under the blood of Jesus, under the blood. The blood, it is the blood. It's the blood that it won't work. No weapon that is formed against you shall prosper. Never say that the weapon wasn't coming. Because the devil's job is to steal, kill, and destroy. So he's going to be on his job, but we have to be on ours. In the midst of, what's that song say? Don't wait till the battle is over. Shout now, because no weapon that is formed against me. I'm going to shout in the midst of the battle, because I know that the battle is not mine. It belongs to God. And I'm just going to give God his due praise and let God be God, because that weapon ain't going to be able to touch me because of who I am in Christ. He never said it wasn't going to form, but it won't prosper. It won't prosper. It won't prosper. Once we realize who he is to us.
1: Once we realize that who is in the
0: that he is our maker. He is our savior. He is our deliverer. He is our way maker. He is our comforter. He is our rose of Sharon, the lily of the valley. He is our mind regulator. He's that bridge over troubled water. He's everything. Master. He's everything. And once we realize that we're in his hands and we trust him with everything that we are and everything that we have, and we're seeking him first, yet we seek ye first the kingdom of God and his righteousness, and we're doing what he's called us to do. He never told us that every day was going to be sunny, but we have to trust him. Fear not. We worry because we stumble, and we get caught up. Thank you. Thank you, Holy Ghost. God is not a God of condemnation. We condemn ourselves. We condemn ourselves. God forgave us, but we're still caught up in what we did. But he said, I forgave you for that. I've already put that in the seat, forgiveness. But I need you to trust me for who I am in your life. I need you to trust me for what I'm doing in your life. I need you to trust that I'm still God and I'm God above all things. Because whatever that is they have going on, it won't work. He said, they're surely going to gather together, but they're going to fall. It's not going to work. For I'm your God. I'm your God, and you're my people. You got to trust him. No weapon that is formed against us shall prosper. Every tongue that shall rise against us in judgment shall be condemned. This is the heritage of the servants of the Lord, and their righteousness is of me, said the Lord. I just honor God for that word. That it won't work. It's not going to prosper. Sickness can't take me out. Bills can't break me. Whatever it is, God's got me. No weapon that is... He's Jehovah El Shaddai, the God of the impossible. He can do that for me that I can't even do for myself. I just got to trust them that it won't work. What they gather, they trying to destroy me. They trying to shut me down. It won't work. If God be for me, come on somebody, who can be against me? If God be for that thing over there, it won't work. That weapon that they got holding up, it won't work. The weapon that they got pointed at us, it won't work. What they're trying to do to us, it won't work. And God before me, who can be against me? Don't even worry about it. It won't even work. I thank God for his word today coming to remind me that no weapon that is formed against me shall prosper. It won't even work. He never told us that the weapon would not form. But he said it would not prosper. Yeah. Because of who he is in our life. Amen. I just thank God for his word. I thank God for who he is. I thank God for what he's doing, done, and going to do. I thank God. And some may be asking, well, how can I get to know him better? How can I get to know him for myself. Well, the Bible tells me in Romans 10 and 9, if I believe in my heart, if I confess with my mouth that Jesus Christ is Lord, if I believe that he died on the cross and that he rose on the third day, I shall be saved. I shall be saved. Amen. But not only me, but my children, my children's children, children's children shall be saved. Amen. So I thank God that he's still God and a God above all things. Great I am in the name of Jesus Christ of Nazareth. Father God, we come to you once again as humble as we know how. Lord, we come to you thanking you and praising your holy name. Lord, we thank you for all the many blessings you've bestowed upon us, Lord. We thank you for life. We thank you for health. We thank you for strength. But most of all, God, we thank you that you're still God and you're God above all things, Father, that you have all power in your hands. We thank you for waking us up this morning, clothing our right mind. We thank you for the use of our limbs, Father God. We thank you that no weapon that is formed against us shall prosper. And every tongue that shall rise up against us in judgment, that it shall be condemned. And God, we just want to say thank you that you are our shield and our buckler, Father God, that you are our weapons of warfare, Father God. We just want to say thank you, Father God. We just want to say thank you. If we had 1,000 tongues, we couldn't praise you enough, Father God. We thank you, thank you, thank you, Jesus. And Father God, some are here for one thing and some are for another. But Lord, we ask that you touch each one of us one by one and name by name. But Lord, you know all about it. You know about every trial, every tribulation, Father God. You know about every health issue, every ache, every pain, Father God, every struggle, Father God. You know about every addiction, Father God. You know about every disease, every sickness, Father God. But we come against it right now by the power of the Holy Ghost, Father. Loose your anointing, Father God. Rain down a fresh anointing upon us, Father God. Have your way in our lives, Father God. And Father God, we just want to say thank you, Father God, that no weapon that is formed against us shall prosper, Father God. But Lord, we ask that you touch the bereaved and the grievous today, Father God. We ask that you touch each one by one and name by name. Father God, touch their hearts, Father God. Allow them to see that you're still God and you're God above all things, Father, and that you still have all power in your hand, that you still sit upon the throne, Father God. We ask that you strengthen them where they're weak. Pick them up on every leaning side, Father God. Thank you in advance for what you're doing. We thank you for what you're doing, done, and going to do. Lord, we lift it all up to you. We give you all the honor, all the glory, and all the praise. In Jesus' name we pray. Let the church say amen, amen, and amen. God bless you, and may heaven smile upon you.
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0: dance. I don't know about you, but I feel a praise break. Do you feel that praise? Well, come on in. I see y'all over there. This is the way it's gonna be.
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whoever you are. Remember that if we trust in the Lord with all of our hearts and never doubt, He will bring us through any circumstance, no matter what the problem.

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0: Charlotte and the surrounding areas, get ready for That's Me Entertainment's Partners with Extreme Faith Generation presents Pastor Sheila Sherrill's birthday celebration. It's going down on Saturday, August the 8th, 2026 at 4 o'clock p.m. featuring Micah Boone and the Wonders, Hattie Mae and Unified, Anointed Voices, the Reverend McDowell and the Anointed Ones, Antoine Johnson and the Gethsemane Gospel Singers. It's only $15 at the door. It will be at the Clement Memorial AME Zion Church, located at 2207 Newland Road, Charlotte, North Carolina. Vendors, you are welcome. G-Man of WGUI.live will be your host. For further information, get in touch with Candace. That's me. We're looking to see you there.
1: This is a tribute to the men and women of Quartet that have laid and paid the foundation that we're still living on. I just want to let you

What about Dillard and Leroy Coons? From the so many of the soul stirrers they have lost, we can't ever forget Big Red from the Swanee Quintets.

I brought my own shout with me. I just thought about it. I dare you to think about how wonderful it is. Isaiah said his name shall be called Wonderful, Counselor, the Mighty God. Look at somebody, say the Everlasting Father. Somebody just holler Wonderful. I told y'all that was the word of the year. Look to your right and your left, say Wonderful. May your week be wonderful. May the rest of your year be wonderful. May your whole life be wonderful.

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am I going to do? I have all of these responsibilities, all of this going on, and it seems like I'm doing everything I can for you, and everything is just going opposite. Anybody ever been there where it seems like you were doing all you knew to do, and still you took 2 steps forward and you took 5 steps back, and you're saying, God, what in the world is going on? And I was sitting in my kitchen, and I didn't understand it, and then these words came. I said, Lord.

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I can never repay you, Lord. I can never repay you, Lord. I can never repay you, Lord.

I know that we've been through some things, but declare it now. Say, oh. Doesn't matter what I used to be. Say this. They might have said that it was cancer. It doesn't

0: Antoine Poindexter.
1: Victory belongs to you. Victory belongs to you. Victory belongs.